0: I want to thank you all for hanging out with us here on your Bible Study Wednesday. You're on board the Cedric Bailey Radio Show, man. We appreciate all of you. Got to say hello to the Jones family that's hanging out, to Brother Virgil, to Brother Jeff, and everyone. 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Also, protecting yourself from financial scams and identity thefts. 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Stay with us as we continue to share a word of encouragement with you here on your Bible Study Wednesday.
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0: 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Oh, I believe that. I believe. If God said it, that settles it. God has spoken, and let the church say.
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0: We're the station that loves, uplift, inspire, and encourage you with the best in gospel music. Thank you for hanging out with us here on the Cedric Bailey Radio Show, here on your Bible study, of course, Wednesday on this 26th day of the month of August. And if you're celebrating your birthday today, happy birthday to you. We have been talking about news and community, some of the biggest stories that's developing across the country, and also talking about community organizations that help families prepare for the upcoming school year and the importance of checking on the elderly family members in our neighborhoods. It has been extremely hot, and there have been some fires that's been going on, and we're still praying for the people of Gary, Indiana, that have been affected by the flooding that took place on August the 11th. Coming up, our community message and more gospel music, so stay with us.
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2: Your mind is like a machine without an off switch. If you don't give it something to do, it just runs on until it gets bored. If your mind is just sitting around without anything to do, it's going to start doing something, even if it doesn't seem to care what it is. A lot of people do stupid things because they let their mind sit idle. I heard about a 6-year-old boy who shot and killed another child. It made me wonder, what kind of idle thoughts were running through this child's mind? Where did he get those thoughts? Were his parents screening what he was watching on television? Were they taking him to see violent movies? As the saying goes, an idle mind is the devil's workshop. Give your mind something to do. 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

0: We thank you so much for hanging out with us here on the Cedric Bailey Radio Show. And I know you enjoyed the gospel that we just shared with you. Got to say hello to Sister Carolyn Coleman, who's getting ready to celebrate a big birthday coming up. So birthday shout out to everybody that's celebrating on today on this 26th day of the month of August. Well, our community message, sometimes helping somebody doesn't require money. You know that? It just may be a phone call, just someone to talk to. Maybe somebody needs a ride and you're just at the right place at the right time. Or they need a meal. How about a word of encouragement? Or simply asking somebody, how are you really doing? Those are the things that really, really matter the most. We're going to take a break. And we got more music coming up, so we'll continue to bless you here on the Cedric Bailey Radio Show. We got so much that we're going to share with you. We're going to talk about, are we too quick to give up? I'll do that here in just a few minutes.
1: 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Loans are subject to lender approval. 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

What are you trying to say, Yolanda? Look, forget about all that other junk. This battle ain't yours. It's the Lord's. Think about it. And then start shouting.

Got to send it out to our first-time listeners and prayer warriors that are with us on today. Got to say happy Wednesday, happy hump day. And also, thank you for being with us on our prayer line number. Let me give that to you right now. It's 855-815-8255. 855-815-8255. Dr. CL and crew are standing by just to hear from you. Want to leave you with this thought for this hour as we move into the next hour. And are we too quick to give up? Sometimes people quit right before things are about to change. You may not see the results. You may not have received the phone call. You may have not gotten the job. You may not have reached out and reached that financial goal that you need to get. You may have not seen the breakthrough. But that doesn't necessarily mean it's time to quit. Sometimes the answer is just keep on going. That is what we want to share with you on today. And my question is, what is something that you almost gave up on, but you're glad that you didn't do it? Wow. So much to talk about. Get ready during the next hour. We got more coming your way here on the Cedric Bailey Radio Show here on your Bible Study Wednesday.

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We thank you so much for hanging out with us here on the Cedric Bailey Radio Show. I want to say a special hello to my bowling friends, Steve and Tanya Collins, hanging out with us and on today, and they are fellowship with us. Of course, tonight is Wednesday. It's Bible study time. And if you don't get a chance to join us for our Bible study, no worries. You can make sure that you can participate at your church. We are definitely praying for you. I am Cedric Bailey. You're on board the Traffic Jam. Let's continue on with the best in gospel music just for you.

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Home of Cedric Bailey's Traffic Jam.

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3: 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I'm Ed Gray, author of the book 40 Days to a Life of Gold. 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
4: I'm Doc Drew, and I want everyone to know the man from Galilee. Here's Chris Bird in True Victory. Help me say it.
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0: And I wonder,
1: do you know the man from Galilee?
0: Bishop Rance Allen, the Bible speaks of this man in Matthew 9 and 20. Can you help me?
2: He healed the woman with an issue of blood.
0: Yeah.
2: He turned the water into wine.
0: Thank you, Bishop.
2: He fed 5,000 with 2 fish and 5 loaves of bread.

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1: This is Ed Gray. After the passage of the 13th Amendment, every Southern state passed black codes that restricted freed slaves who were emancipated, but not yet full citizens. While they pursued readmission to the Union, the Southern states provided freed slaves with limited second-class civil rights and no voting rights. Southern plantation owners feared that they would lose their land. Having convinced themselves that slavery was justified, planters feared that African Americans wouldn't work without being coerced. The black codes were an attempt to control them and to ensure they did not claim social equality. Let your knowledge of history be your biggest motivator to register and vote. I'm Ed Gray, author of the book 40 Days to a Life of Gold. 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

0: What a blessing it is to have you with us here on your Bible Study Wednesday. You're tuned in to the Cedric Bailey Radio Show, and I pray that the music we just shared with you has said a word of encouragement for you. Time for our daily bread on today, on this, of course, Wednesday, that is August the 26th. What is our subject for today? The power of consistent prayer. How about Daniel chapter 6, verse number 10? Three times a day, Daniel got on his knees and he prayed.
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3: Welcome to Legally Speaking with Attorney John Burris. John, you were telling me we've reached the time of year where the Supreme Court traditionally lets us know their decisions on some very important cases. The first one we're going to look at is what most people are calling the birthright case. It regards the 14th Amendment, which basically says that if you're born in the United States, you are a citizen of the United States, regardless of the status of your parents. The Trump administration was seeking a ruling that would say that this is not the case. Can you tell us how the Supreme Court ruled, and tell us why this is important, please?
4: Easiest of all the decisions that the courts have made this year. The 14th Amendment is very clear that if a person is born in the United States, they are a citizen of the United States. However, the Trump administration, being very concerned about immigration and the possibility of having a lot of birthright citizens born here and counting and being anti-Republicans, they tried to argue that if a person's parents are not here legally, then the children should not be counted legally. And this was a very strong argument made by a couple of members of the court, very strong opinions and dissenting opinions, that if you're born in the United States, you're a citizen of the United States, regardless of the immigration status of your parents.
3: Thanks so much, John. Over the next few weeks, we'll be covering several other very important decisions by the Supreme Court. And we'll talk to you again next time with more of Legally Speaking. 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

0: You gotta love it. It's the best in gospel music on your radio and online. Thank you for being with us here on this Bible Study Wednesday. I'm Cedric Bailey. On this 26th day of the month of August, we are dealing with the power of consistent prayer. Talked about Daniel, according to Daniel 6 and 10, where he was told not to pray, but guess what? He still kept going. A consistent prayer life was essential for Daniel to experience God's sustaining strength and peace. It helped him to triumph over forces seeking to destroy him. In the same way, establishing the regular time to meet with God in prayer and making it a daily priority can help cultivate our relationship with him. During these difficulties we face, it is his strength that will sustain us all. My question is, how has a regular pattern of prayer sustained you in difficulty? That's right. What example in the prayer and the Bible encourage you? Our prayer for today, loving Father, please give me your strength and mercy each and every day. As we close out, remember this. Don't let today's problems steal tomorrow's hope. Whatever you're facing, take it one step at a time. Thank you for spending a part of your Wednesday afternoon with me, Cedric Bailey, on the Cedric Bailey Radio Show. And I want you to have a blessed day. Until next time, keep the faith, keep believing, and keep moving forward. Stay with us. Our girl, Tamaya J, who's never missed a beat, she's up next.
1: I was talking to my mama this morning. My mama told me, she said, Neil, when you get ready to sing, I want you to make sure you dedicate a song to me. This song is dedicated to my mama. I said, this song is dedicated to my mama. Years ago, mama then would be sitting down in that old Pentecostal church. We didn't have a real big church. We had a little old small church. Mama then would stand up in the corner and she would say, get it right.

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Hey, welcome to Never Miss the Beat. I'm Tamaya J. Happy Wednesday, everybody. Listen, we got great music coming your way, but first, let's take a moment to thank God for everything He's done for us. Lord, we are nothing without You, and the music I play, I pray that it will touch and inspire someone to want more of You, Jesus. Amen. Hey, guess what? We have special guests today. First, we have Bishop Daryl Pettis. You don't want to miss that. We're going to talk about his new song, Word. And we also have special guests, Capital Femi, Patricia White, and James Beller. We're going to be talking about the project they're doing, All We Need Is Love. You don't want to miss it right here on Never Miss the Beat. I'm Tamaya J.

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0: Hey, hey, welcome back to Never Miss Defeat. Hey, I have a scripture for you. This is Psalms 115, verse 1. Not to us, O Lord, not to us, but to your name goes all the glory for your unfailing love and faithfulness. All right, give God all the glory in your life. We got some more great music on the way right here on Never Miss Defeat. I'm Tamaya J.
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2: This is Ed Gray. After the passage of the 13th Amendment, southern states hired out prisoners to private companies and interests for convict lease labor to pay off court fees and offenses. As these states made the lessees responsible for the prisoners' food, clothing, and housing, these states did not build any prisons until late in the 19th century. Law enforcement and businessmen colluded to entrap freed men and convict them so that they could gain revenues from convict lease labor. 155 years later, this same kind of collusion still is taking place. I'm Ed Gray, author of the book 40 Days to a Life of Gold. 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My username is Ed Gray Power. 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

0: Be careful what you put out. It bounces back. This is April for Focus on Women. Regardless of what you call it, the golden rule, karma, fate, it doesn't matter the name, the effects are the same. What you put out is what you get back. So why not project love? It's the best way to ensure you receive love back. I'm sure you've heard the saying, love your neighbor as yourself. This phrase presupposes you love yourself, or better yet, it assumes you love yourself as God loves you. So two things here. First, love yourself. You are dynamic and worthy of unconditional love. Second, God loves you. Whether it's the God of Abraham, Jesus, and Muhammad, or the universe, you are loved, so share love with others. Sharing love and kindness to others, regardless of the personal drama you're experiencing, will only grow your heart and improve your life. Giving love, even to your enemies, opens your heart and your being to accepting love. When you show kindness to others, it will undoubtedly be returned. Perhaps you will receive it through the pleasure of giving, or perhaps you will receive it from a stranger who assists you when you don't expect it. Either way, it comes back. Spread love and graciousness. You'll receive more than you give. For Focus on Women, this is April. Be dynamic.
1: Hey, this is Dr. Mark Whitlock with Get Right with God. 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

welcome back to Never Miss a Beat. I'm Tamaya J. We are down to our last hour, but hey, listen, thank you so much for rocking with me this far. All right, I want to remind you, here is 2 Corinthians chapter 6, verse 2. Behold, now is the favorable time. Behold, now is the day of salvation. So listen, if you have never trusted in Jesus, don't put it off now. Turn from your sin and place your faith in him today. All right, we got some more great music on the way. Get into that Bible and keep it locked right here on Never Miss a Beat. I'm Tamaya J.

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1: Sometimes as parents, our extension of grace is over the top. We'll use it as an excuse not to discipline our kids at times that they really need it. Discipline is a means to teach and educate, to help mold a child and shape them in a way that will actually help them. It really is an opportunity for them to learn life lessons from the negative consequences of bad behavior. And it's better that they learn the lesson from us now, someone who loves and actually cares about their future, than later in life from folks who could care less. And when the consequences of their actions could cost them far more than they're willing to pay. You know you love your kids a million times more than you have to discipline them. But ma'am, you have to discipline your kids. I'm Ebony Funderburk, the Glamazon Mom. Make it a great day and stay fabulous, honey.
0: That's a mommy moment. Be a Glamazon Mom. You're on Facebook? Like our fan page at Glamazon Moms. 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And remember, not all superheroes wear capes. Glamazon Mom.
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Welcome back to Never Miss the Beat. I'm Tamaya J. All right, listen, I want to talk about repentance. You know, God is holy and calls people to repentance and faith. He continues to warn us who continue in sinful lifestyles without repentance will not inherit his kingdom. All right, 1 Corinthians chapter 6, verse 9 through 11 says, "Or do you not know that the unrighteous will not inherit the kingdom of God? Do not be deceived, neither the sexually immoral, nor idolaters, nor adulterers, nor men who practice homosexuality, nor thieves, nor the greedy, nor the drunkards, nor the revilers, nor swindlers will inherit the kingdom of God. And such were some of you, but you were washed, you were sanctified, you were justified in the name of the Lord Jesus Christ and by the Spirit of our God." So this scripture also warns against sin, but also proclaims hope, because Paul reminded his believers that some of them had lived in these ways, but had been transformed through Jesus Christ. God's desire is not to condemn people, but to save them. Through Jesus Christ, forgiveness, cleansing, and new life are available to everyone who repents and believes. 2 Corinthians chapter 5, verse 17. "Therefore, if anyone is in Christ, he is a new creation. The old has passed away. Behold, new has come." So if you're carrying guilt, shame, addiction, fear, anger, or any burden of sin, you don't have to carry it alone. All right. 1 Peter chapter 5, verse 7 says, "Cast your anxieties on him because he cares for you." Also, the Lord Jesus said, "Come to me, all who labor and are heavy laden, and I will give you rest." That's Matthew chapter 11, verse 28. So today is the day to repent. Turn to Jesus and trust him with your life. His grace is greater than your past, and his mercy is new every morning. Give it to the Lord. Lay every burden down, every sin, every fear, every addiction, every hurt, and every worry at his feet. He is faithful to forgive, restore, and make all things new for those who come to him in faith. If you want, you can give your life to the Lord right now, today. No matter where you've been or what you've done, God invites you to turn to him. If you are ready to give it all to the Lord, you can say the simple prayer with me. Dear Heavenly Father, I come before you, acknowledging that I have sinned and fallen short of your glory. I repent of my sins and turn away from the ways that have separated me from you. Thank you for sending your Son, Jesus Christ, to die for my sins and to rise again. I believe that he is the Lord, and I place my trust in him alone for my salvation. Lord Jesus, forgive me, cleanse me, and make me new. Fill me with your Holy Spirit. Teach me to follow you and help me to live according to your word each day. Thank you for your mercy, your grace, and your unfailing love. I surrender my life to you, Lord. Lead me, strengthen me, and use me for your glory. In Jesus' name, amen. All right, y'all. Listen, get into a great Bible-believing church. Get into your word and build that relationship with him. All right, well, meet me here tomorrow right here on Never Miss the Beat. I'm Tamaya J.

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good Thursday morning and welcome into the overnight hours. I'm Kendra Washington, glad to be keeping you company. Tina Campbell is coming up with Destiny, and we'll also make room for a mommy moment about making your kids a priority. Settle in. There's good music and good company waiting for you.

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1: 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I'm Ebony Funderburk, your Glamazon mom, saying stay cool and stay fabulous.
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5: 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So we

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2: 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One of the things the book The Millionaire Mind recommended, those of us who want to become millionaires to do, is to cut back on high-status purchases. 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We only need to apply the principles. I'm Ed Gray, author of the book 40 Days to a Life of Gold. Elevate your thoughts and rise.

0: Snore Score to see if you may be suffering from the serious condition known as sleep apnea. Do you snore loudly, have morning headaches, high blood pressure, dry mouth on awakening, difficulty concentrating, excessive perspiration during sleep, heartburn, reduced libido, restless sleep, frequent trips to the bathroom at night, rapid weight gain? Are you overweight? Are you depressed? Some or any of these indicators may mean you have sleep apnea and should see a physician for a screening. Treatment may include behavior modification techniques like avoiding alcohol and sedatives, losing weight, and sleeping on one side. Medical devices may be prescribed. Surgery is a last resort. I'm Alexis Comer for Black Health Now. 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
1: This is Dr. Mark Whitlock with Get Right with God. Let's talk today about getting right by raising up your child. The Bible says in Proverbs chapter 22, verse 6, train up a child in the way he should go, and when he gets old, he will not depart from it. Frederick Douglass said, it's better you raise the child than the police having to discipline your child. Raising up a child is setting the primary example of God's love, demonstrating forgiveness and generosity, trust and obedience within daily life. 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Finally, raising up a child means incorporating regular family meetings, family dinners, family outings, family Bible study and prayer, teaching a child to rely on God. This is Dr. Mark Whitlock with Get Right with God. 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
3: Zacardi Cortez with Work It Out For Me. If you've been carrying something you can't solve on your own, maybe this is your reminder to loosen your grip a little. Donnie McClurkin's We Fall Down is part of the music still ahead. So stay close and take this morning one step at a time.

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0: Dr. Mark Whitlock with Get Right with God. Today, let's talk about getting right by exercising. Yes. Exercising is viewing the human body as a temple of the Holy Spirit and turns exercise into an act of obedience and worship. That means getting up and moving, doing your sit-ups and doing your push-ups, doing your run, walk around the block. Exercise is pushing through physical limitations to build mental and spiritual stamina, aiding in personal discipline and faith. Exercising improves mental energy, clarity, and focus, making it easier to meditate on scripture and hear God's voice. Finally, Jesus walked every place he went. That means Jesus exercised every day. Exercising helps manage stress and anxiety, allowing for a more peaceful, trusting connection with God. I'm Dr. Mark Whitlock, Jr. with Get Right with God. Please email me for prayer at Mark E. Whitlock, Jr. at gmail.com.
1: Hey, time to rejoice. 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

However this Thursday has found you working, driving, studying, or simply unable to sleep, I hope you know you don't have to rush through every thought tonight. Breathe, let the music fill the room, and give yourself permission to move at a gentler pace for a while.

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3: I had a conversation the other day between two Christians. One was a backslider and he'd lost his faith in Christ. He began to tell the Christian about his experiences, and this is what he said. He said, I've been so sick, in and out of the hospital. Just from one sickness to the other. And the Christian said, tell me about it. And as they talked, the backslider said, I don't even think I can get well. And the Christian said,

You see, he knew it was impossible to please the Lord without faith. And he kept on talking. The backslider said, I'm in trouble. I've got a case and I'm going to court next week. I don't have a good lawyer to plead my case. And I'm worried, don't know which way to turn. The Christian said again, where is your faith? You've got to learn how to trust him. Tell me where is your faith? In God. They kept on talking. The Christian wanted to find something that would encourage the man. The man said, and now I've been sick so long, I've lost my job. Christian said, let's talk about it. The man said, well, since I've been out of work and been sick, all my bills are past due. The Christian said, I know what you're talking about. Where is your faith?

somebody listening to me know exactly what the man was going through. They kept on talking. The man said, and just laying around with the wrong crowd and getting out of the church, I picked up a bad habit. Christian said, well, tell me about it. He said, I think I'm hooked, and it doesn't seem like I can break free. The man said, don't you know God specializes

They kept on talking. Kristen was determined to give that boy some faith and some courage. He said, well, my doctor bills have been so high from my sickness and my court case that I've run out of money. I don't draw no Social Security. I'm not on welfare. And I'm down to my last dime. The Christians say that's when God wants to step in for you.

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Now, before I leave, maybe you're sick. Maybe you're going to court. Maybe your money's run out. Maybe you even have a habit and you prayed about it and it just does not seem like things are going to break for you. But I'd like to leave this with you just like the Christian told that man.

It's a new hour with Kendra Washington, and I'm grateful you're here. Ehsan is coming up with Jesus, I Love You. We'll also have a mommy moment focused on modeling respect, plus plenty of gospel to keep your heart encouraged as Thursday morning moves along.

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1: Let's face it, much of our kids' attitudes towards people comes from watching us. Even unintentional signs of disrespect can make lasting impressions on them. Do our words exude love and respect, or are we sometimes impatient, sarcastic, condescending, shady? It can be hard to see or admit our own shortcomings. Child, I know. But we can strive for greater awareness. A good rule of thumb is to ask ourselves this: would I want my kids to say this to their dad, their mom, or their grandparents? If the answer is no, then we probably shouldn't say it either. Our kids often take their relational cues from us, so let's show them what it looks like to honor the most important people in our lives. I'm Ebony Funderburk, your Glamazon Mom. Make it a great day and stay fabulous, honey.
0: That's a mommy moment. Be a Glamazon Mom. 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
6: Hallelujah. Hallelujah. You know, when I think about it, I started in the church as a little girl, 7 years old, and my grandmother used to take me to church back in Tulsa, Oklahoma, and I used to sing for the Lord, and I used to sing in the adult choir, and I loved the Lord with all my heart. By the time I was 9 years old, I was gung-ho, and my grandmother even said to me one day, she said, "You know, baby, God's going to use you one day." And I didn't know what she meant, but I knew I liked the sound of God using me. By the time I was 11 years old, my mother and father and my five brothers and my little sister, we moved from Tulsa to California. My dad's job has transferred him out here. And by the time I was 12 years old, I found myself in the nightclubs in Los Angeles. My mom and dad used to go to the clubs on the weekends. They didn't know the Lord Jesus. And grandma wasn't around anymore, so we just quit going to church. I was in the nightclubs at 12 years old, and that was the worst place and the last place I needed to be. But I had a praying grandmother. By the time I was 13 years old, I had recorded my first single and began to open up for people like Stevie Wonder and Aretha Franklin, B.B. King, and Bill Cosby. I remember opening up for him one time, and things began to happen. Hallelujah. Things began to happen all around me. The devil had a trap set. He was going to set me up, because see, I liked it. I liked the money. I was making a lot of money. And I liked the glamour. And I liked the applause, because that said, "I love you." We all want to be loved. Hallelujah. I didn't know that Jesus loved me. I didn't know it then. When I was 16 years old, I had had a baby out of wedlock. And by the time I was 17 years old, I left home and joined the cast of Hair. And I began to travel all across the country. I was making more money than my mom and dad put together by then, and things were looking pretty good. Then I was introduced to marijuana. Devil had a trap set. Next thing I know, it was pills. Pills to get up in the morning and pills to go to bed at night. Then it was the alcohol. And then I became very promiscuous and ran around with a lot of people I had no business being with. And one day I was introduced to cocaine. And I know that all drugs are a spirit, but this cocaine became my best friend. And I began to hang out with the devil, and I did everything that I was big and bad enough to do. And I'm not glorifying him. I'm just letting him know that I don't belong to you. Hallelujah. I've been set free. Hallelujah. Glory to God. I went on for about 12 years of my life, and I traveled with people, and I worked with Chaka Khan and Rufus, and I worked with Captain and Tennille and all the people in the studios, and I was good at my job, and I was quick, and I could demand double, triple scale, and I went to work, and I was high every day. The devil was trying to kill me, but I had a praying grandmother, never turned her back on me. Hallelujah. One time when I was in Houston, Texas, I met a man there, and I was getting ready to go on the road with Chaka Khan, and there was a group going on the road with us, Heatwave, and they had a man working with them, and he was doing their lights, and I didn't know this, but I met him on the road, and he was a nice guy, and you never would know it to look at him, but he was also, not only was a light director, but he was a cocaine dealer. See, the devil knows how to really do it. So we began to be friends, and we began to date, I began to get all the cocaine I wanted for free. How many of you know it wasn't for free? But we came home, me and this young man, and we began to live together, and he was still selling drugs, and I began to make drops for him. I was dropping off cocaine and making a lot of foolish turns in my life, and my life began to do this spiral, downward spiral. I was going to hell. One night as I was getting loaded, I began to pass out. Then my head hit the wall, boom, and I began to slide down the wall, and as I came to, all of my bodily fluids were doing their own thing, and I was dying. But I had a praying grandmother, and I knew enough to call on the name of Jesus. Hallelujah. It wasn't a couple of days later that I was watching Christian television. And Grandma tells me she was laying on her face during this time, and she had been fasting for 2 weeks and just calling on the name of Jesus. Save my granddaughter. Save my granddaughter, Jesus. I watched Christian TV one night, and it was as if God himself said, that's enough. And he rebuked the devil from me long enough for me to make an intelligent decision. And I said, Jesus, I know you're real. If you'll just take all of this away from me, take all of the drugs, take them away, I'm tired. And I want you to know that instantly I was set free. Instantly I was delivered. Hallelujah. Glory. Hallelujah. Hallelujah. This was on a Friday night. And I want you to know that not only did God save and deliver me and set me free, but he saved that drug dealer, and he's my husband tonight, James Bailey.

0: That was Pastor David Wright and the New York Fellowship Mass Choir asking, "Who's on the Lord's side?" There's something about a choir that can make even a quiet room feel full. Later this hour, Kirk Franklin brings Lovely Day, and we'll keep the music moving right through the overnight.
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2: 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After the passage of the 13th Amendment, every southern state passed black codes that restricted freed slaves who were emancipated but not yet full citizens. While they pursued readmission to the Union, the southern states provided freed slaves with limited second-class civil rights and no voting rights. Southern plantation owners feared that they would lose their land. Having convinced themselves that slavery was justified, planters feared that African Americans wouldn't work without being coerced. The black codes were an attempt to control them and to ensure they did not claim social equality. Let your knowledge of history be your biggest motivator to register and vote. I'm Ed Gray, author of the book 40 Days to a Life of Gold. 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

0: know someone who ate a whole jar of jelly to ease his sugar craving. That's a bad case of sweet tooth. But most of us have strong urges to overdose on sweets from time to time. What causes it? Childhood habits that rewarded good behavior, or use sweets as a pacifier may be to blame. Whatever the cause, we know that excessive sweets aren't good for us. To kick the habit, eat fruit. Its natural sugar content is satisfying and good for you. Choose fruits like apples and pears instead of watermelon and pineapple. Tropical fruit has much more concentrated sugar than strawberries or blueberries and will send your blood sugar level into the ozone. Wean yourself from white sugar. 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I'm Alexis Comer for Black Health Now.
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2: 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Getting right with God by adaptability and growth pleases God by demonstrating trust in His sovereignty, maturity in His faith, and willingness to be transformed into God's likeness. Paul said, be not conformed to this world, but be transformed by the renewing of your mind. Adaptability and growth moves Christians from a childlike state to a mature state, a mature steward who can handle great responsibilities, blessings, and spiritual challenges. Adaptability and growth is achieved by changing and growing. Believers mirror the dynamic nature of God, becoming more like Him and fulfilling their purpose in different, ever-changing circumstances. We can do all things through Christ Jesus who strengthens us. Let's get right with God by adaptability and growth. I'm Dr. Mark Whitlock, Jr.

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2 o'clock on this Thursday morning, and Kendra Washington is with you. Zach Williams and 1A Court are coming up with Hosanna. A little later, we'll share a mommy moment for parents, then keep the praise going with music from John P. Key, Darwin Hobbs, and more.

0: Come on and praise him. Come on and praise him.
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2: 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As parents, sometimes it's easy to come off as the po-po. We seem to always be there to flag our kids down whenever they step out of line or make a wrong move. Of course, it's important to instruct and guide them. But if our kids feel like we're always watching and waiting to jump on their next mistake, our relationship with them is going to suffer. 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

0: Mary Mary with Dance Dance Dance. That one can put a little energy back in your step. Later, Black Health Now has supermarket survival tips, and we'll hear CC Winans with Shirley Caesar on Come Jesus Come. 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
2: This is Ed Gray. Our Power Person of the Month is Mike Howard. Mike Howard is a nationally known motivational speaker and author of an inspiring book called From Ordinary to Extraordinary, Success Begins Within. Before beginning his speaking and writing career, Mike was a computer programmer for IBM's Space Shuttle Division. Mike, the mind is like a computer. Can a person be programmed for success?
3: Without a doubt. In my book, From Ordinary to Extraordinary, Success Begins Within, there's a chapter on how to program yourself for extraordinary achievement. The only difference between where you are today and where you will be tomorrow is the information that you learn and the people that you meet. I'll tell you more about that on tomorrow.
2: Thank you, Mike. I'm Ed Gray.
4: Well. Hey, JP.

0: 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Make sure the first ingredient in applesauce, for example, is apples. 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Choose low-salt varieties of every kind of food. I'm Alexis Comer for Black Health Now.
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Charlie Wilson with If I Believe. Maybe belief doesn't always arrive loud and fearless. Sometimes it looks like getting up again, trying once more, or praying with only a few words left. Whatever it looks like for you this morning, don't dismiss the small ways you are still moving forward.

This is your overnight soundtrack on Rejoice. Whether the house is quiet or your workplace is still buzzing, we're here with music that can keep you grounded and awake. Thank you for letting us share the room, the road, or the headphones with you this morning.

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Welcome to the 3 o'clock hour. I'm Kendra Washington, here to help you ease toward daybreak. The Wardlaw brothers are coming up with I Need You Now. We'll also share a mommy moment about positive conflict, followed by more music to encourage you through these early Thursday hours.

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1: Arguing with people is never fun, especially when it's your kid. Sometimes we put a lot of emphasis on keeping the peace in the home, but the problem comes in when we try to do so by avoiding conflict. Addressing conflict constructively can be a great opportunity for growth and positive impact. If you should find yourself engaged in a disagreement with your kids, make sure you let them know that you've heard their side of the story, even if they have to still follow the rules. Tell your kids it's okay not to agree on everything. You can agree to disagree. But most importantly, make sure you tell them that even though you may disagree, you still and always will love them. I'm Ebony Funderburk, your Glamazon Mom. Make it a great day and stay fabulous, honey.
0: That's a mommy moment. Be a Glamazon Mom. You're on Facebook? Like our fan page at Glamazon Mom. And remember, not all superheroes wear capes. Glamazon Mom.
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0: 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Simple housework can reduce your blood pressure. This is great news for African Americans who suffer from persistently high levels of hypertension, a disease that can lead to stroke and heart attack. Dietary changes, medication, and regular exercise help, but who knew that doing what you do every day could impact your blood pressure in a positive way? 4 hours of simple household chores like sweeping, washing windows, or gardening have been shown to reduce blood pressure levels significantly for 6 to 8 hours. This makes sense since exercise is a key component in weight loss and keeping blood pressure under control. So scrub-a-dub-dub and know that at the end of the day, you'll have a clean house and lower blood pressure too. I'm Alexis Comer for Black Health Now. Black Health Now.
1: Hey, this is Dr. Mark Whitlock with Get Right with God. Please email. It's number 8. Hey, this is Dr. Mark Whitlock with Get Right with God. Today, let's talk about getting right by growing in faith. The Bible says in Romans chapter 10, verse 17, so then faith comes by hearing, and hearing by the word of God. 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

0: Zacardi Cortez with Work It Out For Me. If you've been carrying something you can't solve on your own, maybe this is your reminder to loosen your grip a little. Donnie McClurkin's We Fall Down is part of the music still ahead. 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

0: However this Thursday has found you, working, driving, studying, or simply unable to sleep, I hope you know you don't have to rush through every thought tonight. Breathe, let the music fill the room, and give yourself permission to move at a gentler pace for a while.
1: Come on, clap your hands and give the Lord some praise.

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There was an old mother who lived in New Orleans who was displaced by Hurricane Katrina. She lost everything that she had, her home, car, family. And when they evacuated her, they sent her to a shelter between New Orleans and Baton Rouge. And while she sat there on a cot that they had provided for her, she had been without food and water and the necessities, and she began to cry. She started to shed tears. But while she was crying, she thought on the goodness of the Lord. And she started singing this little song.

0: Jesus, come on, help me say that. Jesus, Jesus, Jesus, I need some help.
1: Jesus, Jesus, Jesus.
0: Come on, lift your voice and say, Jesus, Jesus, Jesus. Come on. Jesus, Jesus, Jesus. Well, a young man walked up to her and said, Mother, why are you calling on Jesus? Shouldn't you be calling on FEMA? Shouldn't you be calling on the Red Cross, Salvation Army? Or better yet, shouldn't you be calling on President Bush and Cheney and those? And she said, son, you don't understand. There's a reason why I'm calling on that name. Because that's the name that's above every name. And she said, there's a reason why I'm calling on that name, Jesus. And you know what she told that young boy? She said, come here, let me tell you why I call on that name. Savior, Savior, Savior. Come on, help me say that.
1: Savior, Savior, Savior.
0: Anybody?

0: The paramedics was rushing by with a stretcher. They had an old man on the stretcher that had a seizure because he couldn't get his medication and his prescription. And she stopped him and said, "Where are you taking this man?" They said, "We're trying to get him over to the triage unit and get him some medical attention." She said, "Let me look at him." And while she was looking at the old man, a young girl came up with a baby in her arm, and the baby had a fever. She said, "Let me look at the baby."
1: It's a new hour with Kendra Washington, and I'm grateful you're here. A Sound is coming up with Jesus, I Love You. We'll also have a mommy moment focused on modeling respect, plus plenty of gospel to keep your heart encouraged as Thursday morning moves along.

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1: You know, it wasn't that long ago that we were picking up landlines and communicating face to face. Today, it's text, emails, Facebook, Instagram. I can hardly keep up. And will somebody please tell me what the point of Snapchat is? With today's technology, it's easy to get caught up in the latest greatest. But it's our responsibility as parents to make sure our kids with all these digital friends and virtual connections don't miss out on the rewards of face-to-face interactions and the value of deep relationships. We must set the example first by putting down the cell phone and showing our kids the worth of engaging in genuine conversation. I'm Ebony Funderburk, your Glamazon Mom. Stay fabulous.
0: That's a mommy moment. 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And remember, not all superheroes wear capes. 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

Ladies and gentlemen, let's welcome the one and only Beverly Crawford. 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You know he lives.

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If you know it is, if you know it is, get somebody hop out and say, yes, I know he is. But something gotta happen now on the inside to know that you know that you're

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Say, I know he lives. 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I know.

0: That was Pastor David Wright and the New York Fellowship Mass Choir asking, "Who's on the Lord's side?" There's something about a choir that can make even a quiet room feel full. Later this hour, Kirk Franklin brings Lovely Day, and we'll keep the music moving right through the overnight.
1: It's time for a Power Minute.
2: This is Ed Gray. Because of the privatization of the prison system, some publicly traded companies and their stockholders earn dividends incarcerating large numbers of minorities. Blacks and Hispanics are disproportionately sent to prison. Once they are incarcerated, they're forced to work 10 to 14 hours a day for the total pay of about $1.70 a day. The prison companies and their outside contractors sell products from inmates' work for profits and personal gain. Should we be surprised to learn that millions are spent each year in Washington on lobbyists by the labor unions representing the guards, the companies that own the prisons, and construction companies that build the prisons? As they build them, the demand for prisoners increase. I'm Ed Gray, author of the book 40 Days to a Life of Gold. Elevate your thoughts.
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0: Rock-A-Bye Baby is a lullaby that many adult insomniacs could benefit from hearing. Insomnia is a common problem with very real negative implications for your well-being. While medical science still doesn't know exactly why the body needs sleep, the lack of it results in fatigue, irritability, mental confusion, and a host of emotional problems. Sleep-deprived people are often a danger to themselves and others. People over 60, women, and those with a history of depression form the widest population of insomniacs. But anyone can experience it occasionally. If sleeplessness persists for more than a month, the problem is chronic. Behavioral, environmental, or physical conditions may be the cause, so get professional help. I'm Alexis Comer for Black Health Now. Black Health Now.
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1: If you're trying to get through the rest of a shift, finish one more task or settle your mind before sleep. Don't worry about conquering the whole morning at once. Just handle what's in front of you. One phone call, one page, one mile, one prayer, then the next.

0: some people have seen where God has brought you from.
1: You don't really understand it.

You're spending these late night hours with Rejoice, and I'm glad to be along for the ride. Keep the volume right where it is as we bring you more gospel, some songs to lift the room, some to bring back memories, and some that may meet you exactly where you are.

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2: 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Come on, we're going to put our hands together just a little bit. Glory to God. I don't know if you know it tonight, but when the burden get a little heavy,

2 o'clock on this Thursday morning, and Kendra Washington is with you. Zach Williams and 1A Court are coming up with Hosanna. A little later, we'll share a mommy moment for parents, then keep the praise going with music from John P. Key, Darwin Hobbs, and more.

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1: I remember growing up hearing my mama say, do as I say, not as I do. Sound familiar? Maybe that worked to keep us in line back then. But today, not so much. Our kids are exposed to far more than we ever were at their age, and they are watching us closely to set the bar on what their standard to live by should be. It sends mixed messages to our kids when we make demands of them that we're not willing to embrace ourselves. So let's be an example and evolve as parents from that age-old adage of do as I say, and let's move on to the new standard, do as I do. I'm Ebony Funderburk, your Glamazon Mom. Make it a great day, and honey, stay fabulous.
0: That's a mommy moment. 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And remember, not all superheroes wear capes. Glamazon Mom.
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0: Lord, that your will be done on earth as it is in heaven. 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

0: Mary Mary with Dance Dance Dance. That one can put a little energy back in your step. Later, Black Health Now has supermarket survival tips, and we'll hear Cece Winans with Shirley Caesar on Come Jesus Come. There's plenty more to carry you through the middle of the night.
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2: This is Ed Gray. Think twice before taking on more debt. Consumer debt is so easy to get because the lenders of the money understand the magic of compounding. For example, if you pay a lender $1,000 a year for car payments every year during a working life, say 40 years, and the lender in turn lends out your payments to another borrower at 12.5% interest, the lender will have accumulated $1 million from you. The next time you make a spontaneous purchase, ask yourself, what does it really cost me? Mistakes on major purchases such as cars cost far more than it appears because not only must the loss be made up, but also what the loss would have earned in the intervening time must be made up. Think twice before taking on more debt. I'm Ed Gray. Elevate your thoughts and rise.

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Internet addiction is a sign of our times. Acknowledge you have a problem and force yourself to log off and get help. I'm Alexis Comer for Black Health Now.

Charlie Wilson with If I Believe. Maybe belief doesn't always arrive loud and fearless. Sometimes it looks like getting up again, trying once more, or praying with only a few words left. Whatever it looks like for you this morning, don't dismiss the small ways you're still moving forward.

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1: This is your overnight soundtrack on Rejoice. 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Thank you for letting us share the room, the road, or the headphones with you this morning.

Welcome to the 3 o'clock hour. I'm Kendra Washington, here to help you ease toward daybreak. The Wardlaw brothers are coming up with I Need You Now. We'll also share a mommy moment about positive conflict, followed by more music to encourage you through these early Thursday hours.

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1: In today's over-sexualized culture, our kids are being inundated with images and suggestive innuendos every day. You may think you have a few years before you have to have the talk, but how much your kids have already been exposed to at school or through friends may actually shock you. So what can we do as parents? Start early with having age-appropriate conversations with your kids. Sit down on multiple occasions and be ready to discuss what is appropriate and inappropriate behavior with the opposite sex. There is no question that our kids will struggle with the allure of promiscuity, but with you as their involved parent by their side, they can navigate through with flying colors. I'm Ebony Funderburk, your Glamazon mom. Make it a great day and stay fabulous, honey.
0: That's a mommy moment. Be a Glamazon mom. You're on Facebook? Like our fan page at Glamazon Moms. And remember, not all superheroes wear capes. Glamazon Mom.
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0: Paul S. Morton with Don't Do It Without Me. That title says so much in just a few words. Whatever's happening, Lord, keep me close to your direction. Later this hour, Black Health Now shares information about testing for colon cancer, and we'll continue with music for your morning.
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2: This is Ed Gray. Proverbs 27, verse 17 tells us, as iron sharpens iron, so one person sharpens another. A good argument supports its claim with sound reasoning, research, and evidence, such as facts, statistics, and quoted opinions from authorities on both sides of the argument. Engaging in good arguments sharpens your mind and can strengthen your stance if it's valid. When researching a subject, don't just limit your research to a sympathetic source. Find sources that disagree with your argument. Take note of the rationale and use of evidence. That way, you'll be familiar enough with these opposing viewpoints to argue against them. The people who make us sharper are often the people who disagree with us. That's how iron sharpens iron. I'm Ed Gray. Elevate your thoughts and rise.

0: open your mouth and praise him like it's yours. Oh, I believe that. I believe. If God said it, that settles it. God has spoken and let the church say.
1: Sticks and stones can break your bones, but stones can also give your kidneys a hard time. Kidney stones are a fairly common ailment that can cause extreme discomfort if left untreated. Not all kidney stones are the same. Most are caused by calcium deposits, but other forms can result from too much acid in the blood, a urinary tract infection, or a family history of the condition. Diet plays an important role. Too much calcium, too much red meat, and not enough water are frequent culprits. Kidney stones may pass from the body through urination without medical treatment. In cases where they don't, non-surgical methods can be used. Kidney stones can recur, so a sensible eating plan and regular monitoring are in order to avoid this painful condition. I'm Alexis Comer for Black Health Now. Black Health Now.
2: This is Dr. Mark Whitlock, Jr., with a minute of how to get right with God. To receive a written Get Right with God message, please email me at markewhitlockjr@gmail.com. Today, let's talk about getting right with God through good character and honesty. Having a good character and honesty is more valuable than silver or gold. Having good character and honesty pleases God because it reflects God's righteousness, aligns with God's truth, and builds trust in God. Good character and honesty is when you mirror the image of God. God delights in people who are trustworthy and honest. Good character and honesty is an act of worship, trust, proving faith in Him rather than relying on deception to solve problems. Good character and honesty is a godly character that sets individuals apart as examples of faith, letting their light shine to glorify God. Let's get right with God with good character and honesty. I'm Dr. Mark Whitlock, Jr.
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1: I know that I never would have made it. 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I made changes for the best and for the people.

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1: 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Get right with God while we prosper with God. The Bible says in Jeremiah chapter 29, verse 11, "For I know the thoughts that I think towards you, saith the Lord, thoughts of peace and not of evil,

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0: Hey, this is Dr. Mark Whitlock with Get Right with God. Today, let's talk about getting right by being faithful in marriage. The Bible says in Hebrews chapter 13, verse 4, marriage is honorable in all, and the bed undefiled. 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I'm Mark Whitlock with Get Right with God. 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
2: Dr. Mark Whitlock with a thought about helping people. As my overnight time winds down, thank you for sharing these hours with me. I'm Kendra Washington, reminding you that even a small act of care can matter to somebody. Keep Rejoice close as the morning continues, and have a steady, grace-filled Thursday.

Hi, I am Pastor Jolinda Wade. A lot of you might wonder, who are you? I am the mother of the Wayne Wade All-Star MVP, three-time going to get the ring. Amen. And I am with you today on my friend, my special sister, Dottie's Praise House. I pray you enjoy. Amen.

0: a time we having up in here.
1: Welcome back to the second hour of Dottie's Praise House. I'm your host, Dottie Peters, and y'all know I already been having church. I already been crying because my guest today is Pastor Jalinda Wade.

book, okay? But right now, we're going to keep it moving, and we're going to call on Dwayne Woods, friend of mine. And then I'm going to follow him up with Everything Must Change right here on Dr.

0: I tell you, we getting ready to go back in our conversation with my guest today, Pastor Jalinda Wade, the proud mom of NBA star Dwayne Wade. She has a testimony and also, you all, her book, Divine Grace Behind the Walls. What behind the walls? You need to get this book and really see and hear and feel the testimony from this woman. But right now we're going back into our conversation. You will be blessed. My guest is Pastor Jalinda Wade, and she's the mother of the superstar Dwayne Wade. So for some of y'all just tuning in, I'm telling you who she is. But you know what, Pastor, you are the pastor of New Creations Binding and Loosing Ministries International in Chicago, Illinois. Tell us about the ministry and how did you, because you know what? I've been to a lot of churches, but the name Loosening, Binding, what? How did you come up with the name for the church?
1: Actually, the Holy Ghost gave me that name when I was behind the wall. He taught me how to bind and how to loose, and he taught me the power that was connected with it. And so when it came around to coming up with a name for this ministry that God had given me, binding and loosening just jumped in my spirit. So I seen deliverance. I seen that, because that's what happened to me. And the new creation is once, you know, we are delivered, once we step into and accept Him as our Lord and Savior and start the salvation process, then the Bible says we become new creation in Christ. Old things have passed away and all things have become new. And so that's what and it's a lot in a name, so up under the name that he gave me, that's what I stand on.
0: Well, you know what? You got a story to tell. They need this book. They need this book. You hear me? But you know, we're going to hear some more good gospel music, and we're going to be right back with my friend, Pastor Jalinda Wade, right here on Dottie's Praise House.

0: This is Dr. Mark Whitlock with a minute of how to get right with God. To receive a written get right message with God, please email me at markewhitlockjr@gmail.com. Today, let's talk about getting right by communicating effectively. Effective communication means God is building an intimate, trust-filled relationship through honest prayer and gratitude and aligning words with truth and love. Effective communication is being the real you, not the phony you, but the real you, meaning pouring out your fears and joys, troubles, rather than fearing mistakes in speech and ways of life. Effective communication is honoring God by not cursing and lying. We choose words that reflect honesty and kindness. Effective communication is replacing anxiety and fear with thankful prayer, showing that we trust the Lord at all times and lean not to our own understanding. Get right by communicating effectively. This is Dr. Mark Whitlock, Jr.
1: It's time for a Power Minute.
2: This is Ed Gregg. The Declaration of Independence says, "We hold these truths to be self-evident, that all men are created equal, that they are endowed by their Creator with certain unalienable rights, that among these are life, liberty, and the pursuit of happiness." In essence, God created all human beings to be equal. He gave us life, freedom to think, and the talents to be prosperous and happy. Because these are blessings from God, these rights should not be taken, surrendered, or compromised. Those who practice discrimination compromise the divine declaration and violate the integrity of who we are as Americans. Those who remain silent in witness of discrimination surrender to it. Your silence can be worse than violence. I'm Ed Gray, author of the book 40 Days to a Life of Gold. Elevate your thoughts.
3: 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Lift your hands right where you are. Let's give God glory in here today. Hallelujah.

0: This is Tyrone on this gospel radio phone, and this person says they are getting depressed. Let's see if we can help.
1: Tyrone. Good day, good beautiful day, Tyrone.
0: All right, Miss T, how you feeling?
1: I
0: shouldn't ask you that. You already told me.
1: I feel wonderful. How are you?
0: Oh, I feel pretty good. Thank you.
1: Good. Tyrone,
0: yes.
1: You have a letter.
0: All right.
1: It says, "Dear Tyrone, I don't know which way to turn. I lost my job last week. Unemployment will not cover my expenses. Everywhere I go for an interview, I'm told I'm either overqualified or I'm way down on the list to be considered. I feel depressed, Tyrone. I've never felt so rejected. How can I take care of myself and my family?" Signed, Rejected.
0: Well, Rejected, first and foremost, pray. Pray to God to show you where He's trying to take you by closing the doors behind you. Doors have been closed behind you. This is a new opportunity for you to move ahead. You can't find a job, you're overqualified. This might be a time for you to start your own business. But before you do anything regarding starting your own business, after you pray, go and find some way to help somebody else, whether it be someone in your family, someone at a homeless shelter, someone that you can do something for, not necessarily giving them money or anything like that. I mean, giving them your time and your concern and your help. Help somebody else. This not only gives you a chance to express your love, but it helps you see that somebody is worse off than you are. And that's not supposed to make you feel better, but it will make you feel less alone. Help somebody else, because when you help somebody else, you feel more valuable. And you stop seeing yourself as less than because you can't find a job right now. Depression usually stems from feeling that you're not worthy. You're less than. You feel bad about yourself, bad about your life. You can't find a job. You can't do this. You can't do that. You can help somebody because you do have it in you to give somebody the best that you have. So start with helping somebody to remind yourself of who you are and whose you are, and don't get down. Ms. Tingling, what would you say?
1: I absolutely agree. You know, there was a time when the world didn't have money,
0: and people still felt
1: good about themselves. So think about it.
0: I heard that. And remember, better is the poor that walketh in integrity than they that is perverse in their own lips and is a fool.

But I'm going to give you 8 signs for lung disease. Warning signs. Number 1, a cough that lingers for a month or longer. Number 2, coughing up blood. Number 3, shortness of breath, especially at rest. Number 4, wheezing. Number 5, producing extra mucus for a month. And you know, we all have our allergies, and we be saying, coughing up mucus and saying, oh, it's just my allergy. Well, if it lasts and it's extra, then it is. Check it out. Number 6, chest pains, especially when it lasts or gets worse when you inhale or cough. Number 7, swollen ankles, feet, or legs. And number 8, blue lips due to lack of oxygen. You don't want to even get down number 8, y'all. You don't even want to get down there. Blue lips? No. So,

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And let me know if the help tips and the beauty tips and just the show is blessing you. Email me. Now, we're going to call on my guest we had on a week or two ago, Dorinda Clark Cole, right here on Dottie's Praise House. From

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Yo, what's up? This is your boy, B-Chase Williams of B-Chase Williams and Shabbat, and you're listening to my friend, my sister, my girl, Dottie Peoples on Dottie's Praise House.

0: Welcome back to Dottie's Praise House. I'm your host, Dottie Peoples, and I hope you have enjoyed the show today. I tell you, I just love it when I go to a concert and people come up and say, I heard the show. I enjoyed the show. And I thank you all so much for just listening to Dottie's Praise House. I've had a ball, and my guest today is an awesome woman of God, Pastor Jalinda Wade. And we're getting ready to wrap up our conversation with her. And I know you've enjoyed her thus far, but take a listen to our wrap-up with Pastor Jalinda Wade, mother of NBA star Dwayne Wade. I tell you, I have enjoyed my guest today, Pastor Jalinda Wade. I tell you, girl, you got a story to tell, and God has shown up been good to you. Now, I want you to tell our listeners how they can book you for engagements, speaking engagements, how they can get this awesome book. Just give them all your information. Just, honey, bless them any way you want to tell them.
1: Amen. Amen. Thank you so much, sister. I just love you to life.
0: I love you more.
1: If anyone is really interested in getting this powerful book, and I believe it's a great book for some of you all who have someone that's maybe caught up into a place of hopelessness, or maybe you're hopeless. It's not just drug addiction. When it's a divine grace behind the walls, there are many behind the wall things that happen in our lives, such as abuse. You can have marital abuse. You can have this and you can have that. And you can get in that book there and be able to come one with me, because you'll be going in my reflections in the prayer. Somebody told me that they used in prayer and it taught them how to talk to God. So book can be used in whatever manner that God would have you to use it in. Also, I want to share this here with you all. And please listen to me. Listen to me. Don't give up. Don't give up on yourself. Don't give up on your loved ones. Don't give up on that stranger that you pass by. Don't give up on that girl that you might see out there that's prostituting herself. Don't give up on that addict that you might see that they look so, but don't give up on them, because you never know who they are in Christ. A lot of them gave up on me because I used to look like the life I lived. And it didn't look good. It looked like I was going to make it out, but God had this plan. Hallelujah, Jesus. So don't give up. Pray. I learned the power of prayer because they prayed for me. My mama prayed for me. My mama's church prayed for me. My daddy prayed for me. My daddy's church prayed for me. My kids prayed for me. Pray for them. Just don't give up on them. Because I believe when we give up on them, we give Satan permission to have them. And we don't want to give the devil our loved ones. We don't want to give the devil nobody, because God says he had no respect of person. So you never know who that person is. And I want to say Happy New Year to you again. And I love you with everything that's in my heart. And I send love also from the children, the blessed children that God gave me. I'm a grandmama too of 9 and a great grandmama too. So you can see my family is flourishing. And I'm sober today so I can be able to enjoy this thing called life.
0: Well, I just thank you. I love you. And I thank you so much for being with me and sharing. My listeners, I love my listeners. And I know they enjoyed you today. And you have been truly a blessing in my life. And you are a

Every praise is to our God. Now, you know I had to call on Bishop Hezekiah Walker because that's one of my favorite songs. Because every praise, all the praise that this woman have in her body is to God. Because God brought her out from behind the wall to where she is today. And we just praise God. We praise him today for Pastor Jolinda Wade and where he took her to and brought her from. We praise him today. And we want to thank her for being with us today. Now it's time for the word for today. But you know what? I think Pastor Jolinda Wade already gave us the word for today. I'm going to tell you what she says in the beginning of her book one more time. And you just think about it. Listen, sitting in my room all alone, just me and my thoughts waiting to go home. Why am I here? God knows. I chose this place when I stopped looking at his face. I'm sharing this room. The space is compact. There's no privacy or privilege, and that is that. There are many evil spirits lingering in this place. If you don't

your face. I'm leaving this place. I'm not looking back. Did you hear that? I'm not looking back. I will say bye-bye. And that is a fact. I am free. That's a word right there. That's the word for today. Right here on Dottie's Praise House. Thank you, Pastor Jalinda Wade. Now, it's time for the Praise House Mix with DJ Reverend Greg Blaine. So get ready for the...

0: for you. Yeah.
1: Wow, everybody. It's time for me to go. I ain't ready to go because I have enjoyed the show today. My guest today, I want to thank her, Pastor Jalinda Wade, mother of NBA superstar Dwayne Wade. See, we have to say that because some of y'all saying, who is Jalinda Wade? We always got to let y'all know who this woman is. She birthed this young man, I tell you. Also, I want to thank Tyrone, as always, Al Parks, DJ Reverend Greg Blaine, and of course, I got to thank you. I always have to thank you for loving and supporting Dottie's Praise House, because you know without you, there would be no Praise House. And for all your love and support, I say thank you, and I love you with all my heart and soul. So until next week, remember, whatever you're going through, God is telling you, I got this. God bless you, and I'll see you next week.

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Looking for uplifting gospel music and family-friendly entertainment? Musical Soul Food Gospel is now on Alexa. It's easy. Just say, "Alexa, play Musical Soul Food." From classic gospel hits to today's inspiring voices, you'll hear music that uplifts, encourages, and inspires anytime, right in your own home. Say it today. Alexa, play Musical Soul Food.

It's a fantastic Wednesday morning here at your positive, uplifting, and encouraging morning show. It's Mike Chandler and friends. I want to say good morning to all my early morning risers. Thank you so much for joining me for early morning praise. All right, well, let's get this thing started because I've got so much great gospel music to get through this morning. Well, let's do it.

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2: This is Ed Grun. 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He drives an inexpensive car that's over 5 years old, and he is very careful with his spending. One of the things the book The Millionaire Mind recommended, those of us who want to become millionaires to do, is to cut back on high-status purchases. Even if it requires you to lower your current lifestyle a notch or makes you seem a bit more downscale than your neighbors. Reduce your spending so that you can save and invest 15 to 25% of your annual income before taxes. Let's start creating wealth for our children and ourselves. If it's possible in the world, it's possible for us. We only need to apply the principles. I'm Ed Gray, author of the book 40 Days to a Life of Gold. Elevate your thoughts and rise.

0: 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It's uplifting. 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
1: Positive, uplifting, encouraging mornings is Mike Chandler and Friends on this Wednesday. You know we've got all your favorite gospel jams, and we're going to keep it 100 today. 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
1: Let's take a look at the book of Isaiah chapter 41, reading from 11 through 14. Yes. Let me put a tag on this text. Somebody shout with your loudest voice, hold on. The content and the context of the text explains, hallelujah, that Israel was let go from slavery from God. God had released them from the Babylonian grip that caused them to stumble and fall and reduced them to slaves and workers of iniquity, where they had let go of their God. God had released them, but for some reason they refused to let go of the memory that gripped them. Am I talking to somebody else? We hold on to bad memories of our past instead of gripping the good experience in the present. I'm talking to maybe three people here who are on Facebook.
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2: 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Please email. It's number 8. Hey, this is Dr. Mark Whitlock with Get Right with God. Today, let's talk about getting right by growing in faith. The Bible says in Romans chapter 10, verse 17. So then faith comes by hearing, and hearing by the word of God. 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

0: Welcome to the Wednesday morning experience of the Mike Chandler and Friends Show. It's a brand new day. This is a day we've never seen before. We've never seen this Wednesday before, and God gave it to us, and we praise His name today. Listen, I'm going to open up my request lines in just a minute. You stay with us, but we're going to continue to praise God through music, song, and the information we share with you. It's the Mike Chandler and Friends Show.
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2: Are you happy? This is April Anderson for Focus on Women. You know, I've never been one of those happy folks. Don't get me wrong, I'm not unhappy. I'm generally positive and thankful for who I am and what I have. And that's not to say that I have a lot of big and fabulous stuff. But I admit I am blessed to have a roof over my head, my family, my health, and enough to eat. But I'm just not that person who's always smiling and joyful. And that's something I need to work on. And perhaps you do too. My husband is happy, as is my father-in-law and my friend Denise. They always have a smile, a certain pep in their step. And no matter what curveball life seems to throw them, their stress level remains low. And they always seem to come out on the other end relatively unscathed with no permanent emotional damage. Happiness is our own responsibility. We own it. And while many of us are positive, there is a big difference in being positive and being joyful. Being joyful results in your presence, bringing a brightness to every room you enter and every situation you face. And more importantly, it keeps you from boiling over and doing irreparable harm through words and actions. So be joyful. It's one of the many steps towards being dynamic. For Focus on Women, this is April.
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best is yet to come. Hey fam, good Wednesday morning. I'm Mike Chandler. Glad you're here. Kimmy Jenkins got us started with flow. And listen, if you're still waiting for your own flow to show up, that's all right. Some mornings begin with grace. Some begin with you looking for your keys while they're already in your hand. We're going to ease into this day together. Positive, uplifting, and encouraging. William McDowell is in the hour, but right now, here's Cody Holly with Rely.

0: Earl Bynum's safe in his arms. Maria, that song settles the room down a little bit.
1: It does. And at this hour, settling down is good because some people have already argued with the alarm clock, the coffee maker, and traffic.
0: And lost 2 out of 3 arguments. But we're here now, and we've got more good music coming up.
1: Absolutely. Keep it right here with Mike Chandler and friends.
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4: That was Mike Howard, author of the book From Ordinary to Extraordinary. I'm Ed Gray, author of the book 40 Days to a Life of Gold. 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

0: It's time for a Power Minute.
1: This is Ed Gray. A lot of people have the idea that in order to accumulate $1 million, they have to make $1 million. That's not true. There's a proverb that says, "He who gathers money little by little makes it grow," end quote. For example, let's suppose that at the age of 20, and for the next 40 years, you put $1,000 a year in an investment fund that yielded 12.5% interest. 40 years later, at the age of 60, you will have accumulated $1 million. You see, interest earns interest, which earns interest, which earns interest, and it never stops. In other words, the amount of money you put away is not nearly as important as the amount of interest and the time period. The earlier you start and the more you earn in interest, the less you need to start with. You don't have to earn a lot of money to retire a millionaire. Just be wise with it. I'm Ed Gray.
2: 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Today, let's talk about getting right by adaptability and growth. Getting right with God by adaptability and growth pleases God by demonstrating trust in His sovereignty, maturity in His faith, and willingness to be transformed into God's likeness. Paul said, "Be not conformed to this world, but be transformed by the renewing of your mind." Adaptability and growth moves Christians from a childlike state to a mature state, a mature steward who can handle great responsibilities, blessings, and spiritual challenges. Adaptability and growth is achieved by changing and growing. Believers mirror the dynamic nature of God, becoming more like Him and fulfilling their purpose in different, ever-changing circumstances. We can do all things through Christ Jesus who strengthens us. Let's get right with God by adaptability and growth. I'm Dr. Mark Whitlock, Jr.

0: The victory is in Jesus. I know some things are drying up in your life. Poverty, sickness, pain. But it's just a test. And I come to tell you today the answer for your test. Because no matter how dry it is in your life, look at somebody today and tell them, I smell rain.
1: 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KDYA, Vallejo, San Francisco, Oakland, Sacramento. 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

When you think about kidneys, think about more than beans. The kidneys are a pair of vital bean-shaped organs whose function is to cleanse and flush impurities from the body. We can't live without our kidneys, so kidney disease is a serious matter. African Americans and other people of color are more likely to develop kidney disease because of our increased incidences of diabetes, high blood pressure, and obesity. A family history of disease and aging are also major risk factors. Even with a high risk profile, kidney disease can be avoided or controlled with early detection. Keep your weight under control by eating sensibly and getting plenty of exercise. This is also the way to avoid high blood pressure. It could prevent you from developing kidney disease in the future. I'm Alexis Comer for Black Health Now.

0: Tina Campbell, Too Hard Not To. And I like what Tina brings to a record. There's always some personality in it. She doesn't sound like she's standing 6 feet away from the song. She's all the way in there. We've got a nice little stretch of gospel history and newer music working together this morning. Charles Jenkins is part of it. All right, let's keep moving.
1: Hey, time to rejoice. 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
1: I tell you, I love Jesus with all my heart. I know that I'm saved, and still, it's hard sometimes to comprehend just how much He loves us. A love that just doesn't get tired of your ways, tired of the things that you do, and even when you mess up over and over again, He still loves you so much that He gives you chance after chance after chance. I'm just wondering if anybody else feels like I do, that His love is just overwhelming. It's crazy. It doesn't make any sense. His love is reckless. It's just insane how much He loves you. Hallelujah. Listen to this.

listen. When I was your foe, still your love fought for me. Thank you, Jesus. 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Yes, Lord. Yeah. When I felt no worth,

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Hallelujah. 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Are you grateful today? And with chaos around, I'll still choose to say, yeah. 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

0: In the choir stand. Where is that? 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
1: In the choir stand. Where
0: is
1: that?
0: Hey!
1: In the choir stand.
0: Eddie, I want to go back to that. Gotta keep watching.
1: In the choir stand. Where is that?
0: Do that break. One.

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He is our Savior. Come on.

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So if you see me cry, it's just a sign that I'm still alive. Got some scars, but I'm still alive. Spy of collapse.

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0: guys, it's Yolanda Adams, and Sunday, September 13th, I will be with you in Oakland, California. That's right. We will be at the Henry J. Kaiser Center. The show starts at 4 p.m. Now, if you have not gotten your tickets, you can go to hjkarts.org and pick them up right now. That's me, Yolanda Adams, Sunday, September 13th at the Henry J. Kaiser Center in Oakland, California. See you there.
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3: People are really looking for love. They're looking for love. They want somebody to love them. They want somebody to love them. Are you with me, somebody? And they're looking everywhere for love, anywhere. A dog, a cat, anybody, just anybody love me. How many know when you're really saved and filled with the Holy Ghost, you know that God loves you? And that begins your relationship when you have a relationship with God, because the Bible says God is love. So what you're really looking for is you're looking for God, because God is love. So he said, and you shall find rest. So the love that you find from God will give you the rest that you need to have in God to realize everything is working together for your good, because you're called of God according to his purpose. So he said, you shall find rest unto your souls. Then he says this, verse 30, for my yoke is easy. Some people say it's hard being saved. No, it's not. He said, my yoke is easy. In other words, when he puts this yoke connecting you and he together, when we are connected with the Lord Jesus Christ, when we're really in him, when we're really abiding in him, and he's really abiding in us, he says, my yoke is easy. You look at a lot of things you were addicted to and you can laugh. You don't have to run from addiction. You don't have to run from people. You can look at them and laugh and give God the praise. Because how many know when you get yoked up to the Lord, how many know everything is changed? Are you with me, somebody? He said, my yoke is easy and my burden is light. Did you see that? So I just want to know today, amen, how many of you are yoked up with the Lord Jesus Christ? And so in the 15th chapter of St. John, anybody getting this so far? St. John chapter 15 and verse 7. Watch this now. St. John chapter 15 and verse 7. When you have it, say amen. Matter of fact, let me pick it up from the first verse. 15 and 1. Amen. We got a few minutes. 15 and 1. When you have it, say amen. The word of God says, when you have it, say amen. The word of God says, I am the true vine. This is the Lord Jesus speaking. He's saying, I am the genuine vine. Amen. He's using a grapevine as an example of what he's talking about, so we can get the picture. Amen. He said, I am the true vine, and my Father is the husbandman. So the husbandman, amen, when you look at the husbandman, he's the one that dresses the vine, or the vine dresser. Are you with me, somebody? So Jesus, our Lord, is the vine, and the Father God, is the vine dresser. Did you see that? And then he says in verse 2, every branch, so the branch is connected to the vine, and the vine is connected with the husbandman. Are you with me, somebody? Or the ground as well. So every branch in me, he says, that beareth not fruit, he taketh away. And so when he's talking about fruit, he's talking about you and I. We are the branches, and we are supposed to be connected to the vine. And so when we really receive the Lord Jesus Christ in our heart as Lord and Savior, we become connected to the vine. He says, every branch in me that beareth not fruit. He says, but there ought to be some fruit, because you're connected with me, the true vine. He said, there ought to be some fruit growing, because fruit grows on the branch, not on the vine. Fruit grows on the branch, not on the. He said, every branch in me that beareth not fruit, he taketh away. What fruit is he talking about? The fruit of the Spirit? Well, could be love, joy, peace, long-suffering, gentleness, peace. Could be the fruit of the Spirit, nine fruit of the Spirit. But it also could be the fact that they're producing people. They're witnessing to unsaved people, telling them about the vine, the Lord Jesus Christ, and trying to get them connected so they too could bear fruit. So I believe it's the second part. I don't believe it's just the fruit of the Spirit, because the Holy Ghost does that. But we being the branches, we have an obligation now to produce fruit. And the way we produce fruit is we tell somebody about the Lord Jesus Christ. And if you don't know anything else, just tell people what he's done for you. Are you with me, somebody? Just give them your testimony. Are you with me? Every Christian that's saved and born again ought to have a testimony. You ought to know what you used to be And you ought to know what you are now. And if you're the same as you were before, then salvation didn't do anything for you. But if you know you changed from what you used to be, and you're not the same person you used to be, you can give somebody your testimony and say, well, I may not be all the way there right now, but I sure am far away from what I used to be, because I'm giving God the praise and I'm giving God the glory. And somebody say, please be patient with me, because God is not through with me yet. So when people come to church and they're looking for people that are perfect, let me tell you, you won't find any churches with perfect people in them. But you'll find a church that people are being worked on by the Lord. Amen. You'll find a people that's being perfected, amen, by the Holy Ghost and by the Word of God, and changes is being made in their life. And what you saw last year, you don't see the same person this year, because God is changing us. Amen. Hallelujah. And I don't know about you, but I thank God for the change in my life. Can you give Him praise? Let me calm down. And so the Lord Jesus teaching now, watch, He sets us up. He says, every branch in me that beareth not fruit, He taketh away. And every branch that beareth fruit. In other words, you can go out and you can share. See, when you're ashamed of the Lord Jesus, He said He'd be ashamed of you. But when you can go out and try to help your fellow co-workers and try to help your family, your sons and your daughters and your grandsons, and you can tell them the truth, and some of them are tired of you saying anything to them, so leave them alone and go start telling somebody else in the name of Jesus. Don't stop telling people about the Lord Jesus. He said He taketh away every branch that beareth fruit, that beareth not fruit, He said, and then watch what He says. He said, and every branch that beareth fruit, He purgeth it. Underline that in your Bible, amen. Underline that in your Bible. He purges it. Number two, He said, in other words, He prunes it. What does that mean? It means like that old rose bush that I have in my backyard, amen, every year, amen, when it finished blooming, amen, and the seasons begin to change, that rose bush looks like it's going to die, amen, and it just gets just as terrible as it could be, and no roses. But then the gardener told me, he said, listen, don't worry, because the rose bush is still alive, but if you don't prune those dead branches off of it, how many know it will not grow roses the next year for you? So I learned every year now to clip the branches, amen, and when you think that you've clipped it down enough, amen, and give God the praise, and when I praise Him, but then when spring comes, the branches grow back out better than they were, and the roses grow more beautiful than they were, because I learned how to prune the tree. And God said, that's what I do with my people. He said, every now and then I have to prune them. I have to prune that. I have to cut loose some of the stuff that's on them. I got to cut loose some of the people that's been hanging around them. I got to cut loose some of those habits that they've been doing. I got to cut loose some of those places they've been visiting. I got to cut loose, and I have to prune them in order for them to bud and blossom and bloom even more beautiful than what they were before. I gotta go. He says, purge it, that it may, watch, the reason for it, He says, is that you would bring forth more fruit. So now, He says, you are clean, oh, been cleansed by the word of God. He said, through the word which I have spoken unto you. The word cleanses us. Amen. It's the water that cleanses us. Amen. And the blood of Jesus. Now, verse 4 is where I want to go. He said, abide in me. That word abide, I looked it up. It's a word in the Greek called meno. Meno. And it means have a place in me. It means remain in me. And I think this is a big problem, amen, and for a lot of people, because they don't remain in the Lord Jesus. They don't remain in Him. People get saved and then they say, thank you, Lord. I've got some other people, amen, that got blessed. I got a testimony the other day about some people in the church that came here, amen. They were living in a garage and didn't have any water and didn't have anything. They were washing themselves with a garden hose, and then God blessed them and they got a three-bedroom apartment, and the man got a job, and the Lord blessed them, and the Lord just raised them up for His glory and honor, and now they can't come to church no more. I said, is that the way they pay God back for all that He's done for them? Listen, if God brought me out of a garage, let me tell you something, and put me in a three-bedroom apartment, I'd be the first one at church giving Him the glory and giving Him the praise and give hallelujah to God, because I want you to know no devil could have brought me out of where He brought me out of, so I got to give God praise. I would God could talk to somebody this morning about where He brought you from, so you can give God praise and give Him the glory and be thankful unto Him. But God said, I didn't bring you out just to make you comfortable. He said, I brought you out in order for you to serve me. He said, so I need you to abide in me. Don't come outside of me, or the devil will be waiting for you to take you back where you came from. He said, abide in me. Stay in me. So that word abide means remain in me, the Lord is saying. He said, and I in you. He said, if you stay in me, I'll stay in you. And greater is he that is in you, because the Lord Jesus is abiding in you. You don't have to be afraid of anybody. You don't have to be afraid to go to the mall. You don't have to be afraid to go outside your house. You don't have to be afraid of anything coming against you, because God didn't give you a spirit of fear, but of power and of love and a sound mind in the name of Jesus. Can somebody give God praise? He said, abide in me and I in you. He said, if the branch cannot bear fruit of itself, you might think you can produce fruit by yourself, but the Lord Jesus says you cannot bear any fruit by yourself. He said, except it, you, the branch, abide or lives in or remains in the vine. He already said he's the true vine. So the Lord Jesus is saying, remain in him. I don't care how many blessings you get, remain in him. I don't care how many suits you get, remain in him. I don't care how much money you make, remain in him. I don't care what house you live on the hill, remain in him. Remain giving him the praise. Remain giving him the glory. Because I want you to know, there's still a devil out there waiting for you to come out of him. Amen. So he can attack you and take everything that God has given you. But the devil is a liar. Are you with me, somebody? So the Lord is saying to you, except you abide in me, except you abide in the vine, he says, no more can you except you abide in me. Let me read it over again. Verse 4. He said, abide in me and I in you, as the branch cannot bear fruit of itself. He said, except it abide in the vine, which is him. He says, no more can you except you abide in me. Did you see that? Then he goes in verse 5. I'm going. He says in verse 5, I am the vine. He says, you are the branches. He said, he that abideth in me and I in him, the same bringeth forth much fruit. Lord Jesus said, when you're really abiding in him and you realize that you are the branch and you realize that people are the fruit, amen, that you're supposed to be bearing, in other words, winning them to the Lord, sharing the Lord Jesus with them, he says, you will bring forth much fruit. Now watch what's attached to this. He said, for without me, you can do nothing. Are you with me, somebody? So many people trying to do things without the Lord Jesus Christ, and they get mad because it's not working. Let me tell you why it's not working. Because you're not doing it with him. Are you with me, somebody? In him we live. In him we move. In him we have our being. Are you with me, somebody? Hallelujah. Do it in the name of the Lord Jesus. Because without him, you can do nothing. No, maybe that's the reason why people can't do what they think they want to do. And it's not working the way you think it ought to work, because you're trying to do it without the Lord. Are you with me, somebody? When you learn how to include the Lord Jesus, amen, hallelujah. How many know you and him are more than a majority? Are you with me, somebody? Then he goes to verse 6. He said, if a man abide not in me. Watch this. If a man, that goes for woman, if a man abide not in me, he is cast forth as a branch and is withered. In other words, he's disconnected from the vine, from the life source, withered, dried up, and men gather them and cast them into the fire, and they are burned. And they are burned. I don't know about you, but it sounds like, amen, people that reject the Lord Jesus, come away from the Lord, don't want him. In the last days, they'll be collected like old dead branches, and they'll be thrown in the fire of hell. Are you with me, somebody? You don't hear anybody preach about hell anymore, but how many know hell is still hot and it's still a fire and it's still a place where people are going to go that reject the Lord Jesus Christ? He said in verse 7, I got to go. He said, if you abide in me, there he goes again. That word if is one of the biggest words in the Bible. He says, if you abide in me, if you remain in me, if you remain in me, if you remain in that place in me and I in you, he said, and my words abide in you. He said, you shall ask. I love this. He said, you shall ask what you will and it shall be done unto you. Hallelujah to God. That's, I don't know about you, but that's MasterCard, somebody. That's MasterCard. Are you with me, somebody? He said, if you abide in me and my words abide in you, you shall ask what you will and it shall, not maybe, he said, it shall be done for you. Hallelujah to God. Somebody needs some prayers answered around here. Somebody needs God to answer some prayers, and you need an answer right now in the name of Jesus. He said, well, come on and get in me. Come on, abide in me. And when you pray, your prayers shall be answered. Then he went to verse 8 and he said, herein, and because of this, he says, my my Father is glorified. In other words, after the Lord bless you and answer your prayers, you need to lift your hands and begin to give God the praise and begin to give God the glory. You shouldn't need no praise leader to tell you to praise your hands and give God glory. You ought to be able to praise Him on your own. You ought to be able to praise Him just because of the great things He's done for you. You ought to be willing to praise Him. Hallelujah to God in the name of Jesus, and be thankful for what He's done for you. Let me ease on here. He says, herein is my Father glorified that you bear much fruit. God wants you to win a whole bunch of souls. He said, I want you to win. He said, if you do that, He says, so shall you be my disciples. Then He goes into this. Watch this. Brings it right in. He said, as the Father hath loved me. Come on, here it comes. He said, so have I loved you. Come on, somebody. He said, as the Father hath loved me. The same love that God the Father has loved me. He's saying, He loved you and I love you. Amen. Don't you dare say nobody loves you. Are you with me, somebody? God is telling you He loves you. The Lord Jesus is telling you He loves you. How many know that's a double love right there? Hallelujah to God. You are loved, somebody. Touch your neighbor, tell your neighbor you are highly loved. He said, as the Father hath loved me, so have I loved you. Then He says, continue in my love. What is He saying? He's saying, abide in my love. Abide in the love of God. Stop getting mad with people. Stop getting angry with people. Stop getting upset with people. Stop going off on people. Stop judging people. Stop criticizing people. And just begin to love people. Amen. Just begin to love people. I found out people are not your problem, saints of God. And people are not your answer. But people is your opportunity. Amen. In the name of Jesus, to share the love of God with them. Hallelujah. And God wants you to share His love with people. Now, that doesn't mean that you let people make a fool out of you. It just means that instead of you returning what they gave you, He said, don't do evil for evil. He said, but overcome evil with good, because you are full of God's love. Did you see that? And so He says in verse 10, if you keep my commandments, He said, if you keep my commandments, that's the biggest word in the Bible, if. I know sometimes you want to smack them, but if you keep. I know sometimes you want to cuss them out, but if you keep. I know sometimes you want to just, but if you would keep the commandments the Lord Jesus just gave us, to love everybody as the Lord Jesus loves you. He said, you shall abide in my love. You should dwell, remain in my love. He said, even as I have kept my Father's commandments and abide in His love. No wonder when they crucified the Lord Jesus, no wonder when they beat Him, when they whipped Him, the Bible said He never said a mumbling word. And yet He could have called 12,000 angels to destroy everybody that was out there. But He never did that. Why? Because the will of the Father had to be done, and the love of God was shed abroad in His heart by the Holy Ghost. And He could open His mouth in pain, in misery, in agony, what His tormentors and torturers had done to Him. And He could say to His Father, Father, forgive them, for they know not what they do. Somebody here right now, you're still holding on to hurts. You're still holding on to things. You're still holding on to what people did to you, what people said to you. Listen, if you can just use our Lord Jesus as an example and just close your eyes and think how much the Lord has loved you and how much He's blessed you and how He's forgiven you. Can't you look at that person that did whatever they did to you and say, Father, forgive them, for they know not what they do. I guarantee you, you'll sleep better. I guarantee you, your nerves will be better. I guarantee you, your head will stop hurting. I guarantee you, amen, the aches and pains will leave your body in the name of Jesus, because love conquers all. He says, I got to go. He says, verse 11, I love it. He says, these things have I spoken unto you. Unto who? These things have I spoken unto you. He said, that my joy might remain in you. Anybody got any joy today? Anything, and the worst thing you ever want to see is a believer, as a Christian, with no joy. Are you with me, somebody? A Christian without joy is like an automobile without gas. Are you with me, somebody? Somebody came in here on empty right now. Are you with me, somebody? Hallelujah. When you don't have any joy, how many know you don't have any strength? Because the joy of the Lord is what? These things, the Lord Jesus said, have I spoken unto you, that my joy might remain in you and that your joy might be full. When you got people that's full of the joy of the Lord, I'm telling you, nothing will get you down. When you've got the joy of the Lord in your soul, you can praise him no matter what you're going through. When you have the joy of the Lord, can't no devil, can't no, come on somebody, hallelujah. Can't nothing discourage you. Can't nothing, amen, can't nothing, amen, depress you. Can't nothing get you down because the joy of the Lord keeps bubbling up in your soul, hallelujah. And you keep giving him the praise and keep giving him the glory. I'm not through with this message. I got a lot more to preach. But right now, my time. I got an email from a sister that she said, don't worry about the time, just keep going. I said, it's easy for you to say, but these folk will walk out on me. Leave me right here talking. But I want you to know, saints of God, we're not finished. And the Lord is showing me we have to abide in him. We have to stay in him. Don't be like the brother that, amen, got the blessings and then said, Lord, thank you. I'll see you next time. I got trouble. How many know if God has done anything for you? We need to stay with him. I don't know about you, he said, but I know Paul said, I'll let nothing separate me. I'll let nothing separate me from the love of God that's in Christ Jesus. Hallelujah. Can you stand on your feet? I just want to ask you a question, amen, before you start grabbing your wraps and your hats. You're not that hungry. I want to ask you a question. Are you trying to do things without the Lord Jesus Christ? And I want to ask you, are you really abiding in him? Are you in him when you wake up in the morning? Are you with him when you go through your day? Are you with him when you go to work? Are you with him? Or do you leave him here at the church and then you go on back to wherever you came from? I talked to a brother the other day, and he was telling me about a sister that used to go to this church. He said, you know, Bishop, I think if you'd give her a call, I think that would make all the difference in the world. And I was curious, and I wanted to know, well, how do you know so much about the sister? He said, I live with her. He said, oh, no, not like that. He said, I'm just a roommate. I was wondering if the Pink Panther might have been. How many know God loves you? I said, how many know God loves you? And how many know God has a beautiful plan for your life? But you got to abide in him. You got to remain in him. How many of you examining your own self this morning might feel a little bit that maybe you've kind of gotten out of him just a little bit? In other words, you don't pray like you used to pray. You don't read your Bible like you used to read your Bible. You don't even come to church like you used to come to church. You know, sometimes I think God has to cause the saints to be unemployed for them to come back to church. He got to cause them to lose their houses so they can come back to church. He's got to cause them. And then for you saints that's watching me by internet, you got your shirt and tie on and your suit coat with your pajama pants on because you believe you can have church at home watching me on television. But let me tell you something. God said, forsake not the assembly of yourself together, because something powerful goes on in the sanctuary that you just can't get through the television. The Holy Ghost is here right now. And God is trying his best right now to cause every one of you to abide in him and let him fight your battle. Let him be a blessing in your life. Let him direct your path. Let him bless your going out and bless your coming in. Let him heal your body and deliver your soul. And let him give you the rest that you so desperately need. If I'm talking to you, come on up here right now.
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So you just stood back and

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1: Welcome to Legally Speaking with Attorney John Burris. John, you were telling me we've reached the time of year where the Supreme Court traditionally lets us know their decisions on some very important cases. The first one we're going to look at is what most people are calling the birthright case. It regards the 14th Amendment, which basically says that if you're born in the United States, you are a citizen of the United States, regardless of the status of your parents. The Trump administration was seeking a ruling that would say that this is not the case. Can you tell us how the Supreme Court ruled and tell us why this is important, please?
2: Easiest of all the decisions that the courts have made this year. The 14th Amendment is very clear that if a person is born in the United States, they are a citizen of the United States. However, the Trump administration, being very concerned about immigration and the possibility of having a lot of birthright citizens born here and counting and being anti-Republicans, they tried to argue that if a person's parents are not here legally, then the children should not be counted legally. And this was a very strong argument made by a couple of members of the court, very strong opinions and dissenting opinions, that if you're born in the United States, you're a citizen of the United States, regardless of the immigration status of your parents.
1: Thanks so much, John. 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And we'll talk to you again next time with more of Legally Speaking. Legally Speaking is brought to you by the law offices of John Burris, committed to providing a voice to those whose rights have been ignored. The law offices of John Burris specializes in police misconduct.

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3: Anybody in here dependent on Jesus? I mean, like, totally dependent on Jesus. And there's no point without him. It's a waste of time without him, right? Yeah. Feel free to sing with us. The song is simple. It says,

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But we have to be mindful that there is a God who has every situation under control.

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But the Lord spoke and said, Warren, tell the people I hear their cry, and I feel their pain, and everything they need is in my presence.

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But God's mercy kept me. I'm here tonight because of God's mercy. Come on now, just thank him.

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Thank you for hanging out with us on today as we continue to uplift, inspire, and encourage you with the best in gospel music. And thank you for telling your friends about our radio station here on your Bible Study Wednesday. We just finished walking through the Word, breaking down our International Sunday School lesson, dealing with Acts chapter 16, Faithful Witness Ministry. All are welcome. Meanwhile, we got a lot that we're going to be sharing with you on today, so stay with us as we continue to bless you with music such as your favorite artists.

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0: Now that's what I'm talking about. Gospel music to feed the multitudes right here on the Cedric Bailey Radio Show. Pray that all is well with you. And thank you so much for checking us out here on the Cedric Bailey Radio Show. Well, the big story has been the passing of Dolly Parton, the country music icon who soared voice and was a songwriter, did so many projects. She grew up in a log cabin in the mountains of Tennessee to the height of stardom and acclaim. She passed away on yesterday at the age of 80. And after her passing, she was known for just everything, wearing the nice wigs, the skin-tight outfits that served her, and everything. She was among everybody. She was someone that you could watch on TV. She's just had an incredible journey. And the one thing I like about her the most is that she had a literacy program that she wanted kids to be able to read. Her father couldn't read, nor could he write. And they was just dirt poor in Tennessee. And she started this Imagination Library and sent free books to children in Tennessee because of her father, who quit school and went to work on the farm. And he struggled to learn how to read. So, I mean, she is, you're going to be hearing about her for the next few days. They're flying flags across the country at half staff in honor of her legacy. We'll be telling you more about the legendary Dolly Parton. More to come, so keep it right here on the Cedric Bailey Radio Show.
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2: This is Ed Gregg. 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

Come on, let it rise. There's no place I'd rather be than right here, just you and me, asking you.

0: Now that's what I'm talking about. Gospel music at its best. Your own boy, the Cedric Bailey Radio Show. To God be the glory, and thank you for hanging out with us as we continue to uplift, inspire, and encourage you. Appreciate your phone calls at 888-474-9990. And we were talking about Dolly Parton and her help, of course, in the African-American community of Nashville. Well, she used the royalties from the song I Will Always Love You to invest in the Nashville neighborhood. Recent reports said that Parton purchased a Nashville strip mall using the royalties from the song with the intention of supporting surrounding black neighborhoods and preserving economy activity in the community. She was also quiet about her support. She also helped the Tennessee schools with such things as band uniforms, and some of her charitable contributions were not publicly announced at the time. She has done a whole lot in Nashville, and then she started off at the age of 18 after she graduated from high school, and she just went to a whole nother level in doing some great things. We got more coming up, so keep it right here. Young boy, the Cedric Bailey Radio Show. Stay with us. We got more gospel music on the way.
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I get some help in the house? All right. Anybody remember these kind of songs? See, I got a few on this side that already picked it up.

0: Young boy, the Cedric Bailey Radio Show. So glad that you're hanging out with us as we continue to uplift, inspire, and encourage you. Time for our barbershop sports update. And we're going to check in on the Phoenix Mercury Washington Mystics game. Let's check it out.
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0: All right, you see that. That was the Mercury. They ended up playing against the Washington Mystics. And we'll see how those games went as we check out the scores. In the WNBA, the Sun, they got the win over the Sky of Chicago, 87-81. You know, those teams, their run in the playoffs, not going to happen, so they're just going through the season. The Wings won last night. They knocked off the Portland Fire. Of course, this was Portland's first year in the league, and the Wings are going to collect that eighth spot, and they could get up to the sixth spot. It just depends. And then we just gave you the final score between the Washington Mystics and the Phoenix Mercury. Washington winning that game 94-84. What are the games that are on tap for tonight on this Wednesday, August the 26th? We got Golden State Valkyries there in Connecticut to face the Sun. And that game will be at about 6 o'clock this evening. And then you have, of course, the late game on the USA Network. It'll be the Toronto Temple taking on the Seattle Storm. And that'll be at the Climate Pledge Arena in Seattle, Washington. Hey, we're getting ready for college football. It's about to take place here in just a few days. HBCU action on Thursday. NFL won't start till after Labor Day. We got more to come your way on the Cedric Bailey Radio Show.
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